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3: This is a paid-for political advert.
2: Not long ago, many children in Zambia did not go to school because their parents could not afford it. Today, 2.5 million children are back in the classroom, sitting on desks and being fed nutritious meals under the school feeding program. Markets are now peaceful with no kind of violence. Clinics stand where there were none. There's still much work ahead, jobs to create, futures to secure. And that's why Bali keeps working day after day. Because just as we delivered free education, we will keep delivering. For every child still waiting and every family still rising. Until progress is something every Zambian feels. We've started the change. Now let's finish the job. On the 13th of August 2026, vote for Hakainde Hichilema as President of the Republic of Zambia. And let us continue to move Zambia forward. Together.
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1: Good morning. This is your weekly recap, and these are your headlines. Human Rights Commission exposed 105 human rights violence, highlighting serious delays in the criminal justice system. President Haka Indehichilema, Brian Munduwile, and Harry Kalava shun presidential debate while six candidates participate. In international news, Kenyan security officers killed in suspected Al-Shabaab border ambush. In sports, Malawi stunned Nigeria to set up blockbuster clash with Zambia.
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1: With your upfront and reliable news every day, my name is Viola Chuma. In local news on Wednesday, approximately 82% of resources supporting Zambia's 2026 national budget to be mobilized domestically through tax and non-tax revenue, up from 55.2% in 2021, Secretary to the Treasury Felix Nkulukusa has said. Mr. Nkulukusa said the increase reflects Zambia's transition from reliance on borrowing and external financing towards stronger domestic resource mobilization. The projected rise from 55.2% in 2021 to 82% in 2026 represents an increase of 26.8 percentage points, equivalent to approximately 48.6% relative growth in the share of the national budget supported by domestically mobilized resources. Mr. Nkulukusa said Mr. Nkulukusa said this when the newly sworn-in Tax Appeals Tribunal Chairperson Diana Bunting and members of the tribunal paid a courtesy call on the Ministry of Finance and National Planning after taking their oaths of office before the Court of Appeal. Mr. Nkulukusa said an independent and efficient tax appeal system is critical to achieving the domestic revenue targets through strengthened taxpayer confidence, voluntary compliance promotion, and ensuring the timely resolution of disputes. Following substantial progress in Zambia's debt restructuring process, Mr. Nkulukusa said the government's focus was now firmly on attracting investment, expanding economic activity, and increasing the domestic revenue base. He said ongoing tax reforms are making the system simpler, more equitable and supportive of enterprise while preserving taxpayers' rights to seek redress where they believe they have been treated incorrectly or unfairly. In a related development, economist Kelvin Chisanga welcomed the reinstatement of Zambia's Tax Appeals Tribunal after a three-year interruption, describing it as a significant step towards strengthening tax governance, boosting investor confidence, and promoting fairness in the country's revenue administration. Mr. Chisanga emphasized that a functional tax appeals mechanism is a vital component of a modern economy, explaining that taxation involves more than just revenue collection. He said it also requires transparency, accountability, and safeguarding taxpayer rights.
2: So the intent of Tax Tribunal Appeal Committee is something that is very important in the economic aspect. Actually, at a point when we have taken re-aid without any of this intervention. So this marks a significant achievement, especially in strengthening tax governance, improving also an aspect of investors' confidence. And this deepens also into the aspect of promoting fairness in the country's revenue administration system. Obviously, we understand that the function tax mechanism system is a critical pillar of modern economy, because the accusation is not only about correcting also, but ensuring that there must be transparency, accountability, and the protection of taxpayers' rights. So this is something that is very important to look at. The revival in itself comes at a point when Zambia is prioritizing domestic revenue mobilization system, finance, national budget program, and also reducing the fiscal pressure, ensuring that also we have to strengthen the public finance as well.
1: In more local news, on Thursday, 6 out of 14 presidential candidates took part in a two-day presidential debate held ahead of the general elections. Notably absent were President Hakainde Hichilema and his closest challengers Brian Munduwile and Harry Kalava. President Hichilema, who previously expressed readiness for public debates while in opposition, did not attend the event. During his opposition days, he had pledged to debate then Patriotic Front presidential candidate and President Edgar Lungu, along with other contenders. Among those who participated were Zambia Must Prosper candidate Kelvin Walia Fube, independent candidate Given Katuta, Democratic Union leader Akim Anthony Njovu, and New Focus Party leader Richwo Siamunene. During the debate held last night, both Mr. Fube and Mr. Siamunene emphasized pro-poor policies that prioritize the welfare of Zambians. They also promised a robust fight against corruption by strengthening the Anti-Corruption Commission with an independent board and director general to ensure effective and impartial corruption fight.
3: Before we know where we've gone wrong, we know where things are not right, and we know what to fix. So, you cannot have an anti-corruption commission appointed by the head of state. That we are compromising, because the head of state has got ministers. Then what if the minister has done something wrong? They have to consult the head of state. And if the head of state says no, then they will not prosecute that person. So we are very committed ourselves. We are saying anti-corruption must be an independent organization making its own decision, independent, regardless of who has done, who has committed a crime, they have to move in. That's the
4: very core of our fabric as a nation. Therefore, Zambia Must Prosper will fight by strengthening the appointment of the commission who runs anti-corruption. But more importantly, the laws of anti-corruption, I think, are skewed. And I tend to agree with my colleague.
1: Meanwhile, Democratic Union candidate Akim Anthony Njovu delivered a strong performance on the first night, addressing critical sectors such as cost of living, agriculture, mining, energy, health and education. He pledged a fresh start focused on innovation and practical solutions to Zambia's challenges. Mr. Njovu highlighted his party's commitment to lowering the cost of living, enhancing agricultural productivity, unlocking value in the mining sector, and securing a stable energy supply. He expressed confidence that the Democratic Union has the capacity to redeem the nation through accountable leadership and sound policies. The debate aimed to give all presidential candidates a free platform to publicly engage on manifestos. In more news on Friday, the Human Rights Commission said it reviewed 105 allegations of human rights violations in July 2026, with 62 cases successfully resolved, while 43 remain under active investigation. Speaking during a media briefing in Lusaka, HRC Chairperson Dr. Pamela Toela Sambo said the largest number of complaints involved the right to equal protection of the law, accounting for 48 cases, followed by 36 cases on protection of personal liberty. Other cases included 8 on child protection, 6 on the right to health, 3 on the right to education, and 2 each on labor rights and maladministration of justice. Dr. Sambo said the commission also found serious delays in the criminal justice system, including suspects spending between 5 and 7 years on remand before sentencing. She added that some murder suspects remain in police custody for up to 41 days without being taken before court due to delays in obtaining post-mortem reports. Meanwhile, the commission said it is concerned by the low representation of women in the August 13 general elections. Of the 973 parliamentary candidates, only 122 are women, representing 12.5%. At a mayoral and council chairperson level, 48 of the 439 candidates are women, while 433 of the 5,099 ward council candidates are female,

0: country. Allow me to first report on the outcome of the Commission Cases Review meeting before briefly reflecting on human rights aspects of the pre-13th August 2026 general election. Ladies and gentlemen, during the Cases Review meeting, the Commission considered a total of 105 allegations of human rights violations and abuses. These cases arose from different circumstances and involved various duty bearers, including law enforcement agencies, justice sector institutions, and other public and private entities. The cases were categorized as below. Maladministration of justice, 2 cases.
1: In international news, 5 Kenyan security officers were reported dead after their patrol vehicle hit a suspected roadside bomb during an operation near the country's border with Somalia. The officers, including 4 members of Kenya's Elite Special Operations Group, SOG, and a National Police Reservist, were on a routine patrol in Mandera County when their vehicle struck an improvised explosive device on Tuesday night. The explosion happened in El Ramo, Kutulo, along the Alungu main supply route, a road frequently used by security forces near the Kenya-Somalia frontier. The blast completely destroyed the patrol vehicle, killing all 5 officers instantly. Moments after the explosion, suspected militants opened fire, triggering a gun battle with other officers in the convoy. Despite returning fire, the security team was unable to stop the attackers, who escaped, reportedly heading toward the nearby border. Authorities launched a manhunt, deploying additional security personnel across the area in an effort to track down those responsible. No group has claimed responsibility for the attack. However, officials suspect the involvement of Al-Shabaab, the Somalia-based militant group that has carried out numerous cross-border attacks in northeastern Kenya over the years. Still in international news, the Democratic Republic of Congo's Constitutional Court approved a controversial referendum law that critics say could pave the way for President Felix Tshisekedi to seek a third term in office. In a ruling announced on state television, the court said the proposed legislation complies with the Constitution. The law would allow the president to amend the Constitution through a constituent assembly, followed by a referendum in the event of what it describes as a major dysfunction of state institutions. However, the judges raised concerns over provisions that would have allowed the president to call a referendum on any issue considered to be of fundamental importance. The bill was passed by Parliament in June, where President Tshisekedi's coalition holds a comfortable majority. It now awaits the president's signature before becoming law. We now take a quick break and return shortly with sports news.
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1: The Women's Africa Cup of Nations produced its first major shock, with Malawi stunning 10-time champions Nigeria 3-2 in a thrilling Group C encounter. The Chiwenga sisters stole the spotlight after a goalless first half. Tema Chiwenga fired Malawi's ahead in the 73rd minute before Tabitha Chiwenga doubled the lead 6 minutes later. Nigeria mounted a late comeback when Rashidat Ajibade converted a penalty in

0: 191st minute. But Temwah struck again in the 95th minute to put the result beyond doubt. Uchenna Kanu grabbed a late goal for the Super Falcons, but it was only a consolation as Malawi secured a famous victory. The result leaves Zambia at the top of Group C on goal difference after their emphatic 6-0 win over Egypt, with Malawi in second place. Nigeria and Egypt are yet to register a point. All eyes now turn to Saturday's heavyweight showdown between the Copper Queens and Nigeria, as Zambia looks to maintain its winning momentum while the Super Falcons fight to keep their title defense on track. The Copper Queens made a commanding start to their Women's Africa Cup of Nations campaign with a resounding 6-0 victory over Egypt in their Group C opener. Rachel Nachula opened the scoring from the penalty spot in the 26th minute to give Zambia a deserved lead before the break. Captain Barbara Banda led the charge in the second half with 4 goals, while NLS Piri added their other as the Copper Queens completed an emphatic win. The Copper Queens also honoured late Bruce Mwape, who died recently. The dominant victory gives Zambia early momentum ahead of a tough Group C encounter against defending champions Nigeria this Saturday. And on that sporting note, we have come to the end of the weekly recap. But before we go, here are the headlines once more. Human Rights Commission exposed 105 human rights violence, highlighting serious delays in the criminal justice system. President Hakainde Hichilema, Brian Mundubile and Harry Kalaba shunned presidential debate while 6 candidates participated. In international news, Kenya security officers killed in suspected Al-Shabaab border ambush. In sports, Malawi stunned Nigeria to set up blockbuster clash with Zambia. My name is Viola Chuma. Good morning.
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4: This is a paid-for political advert.
5: Not long ago, many children in Zambia did not go to school because their parents could not afford it. Today, 2.5 million children are back in the classroom, sitting on desks and being fed nutritious meals under the school feeding program. Markets are now peaceful with no kada violence. Clinics stand where there were none. There's still much work ahead, jobs to create, futures to secure. And that's why Bali keeps working day after day. Because just as we delivered free education, we will keep delivering. For every child still waiting and every family still rising. Until progress is something every Zambian feels. We've started the change. Now let's finish the job. On the 13th of August 2026, vote for Hakainde Hichilema as President of the Republic of Zambia. And let us continue to move Zambia forward together.
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0: Let us see the stories that are trending in your world of sports this morning. Copper Queens forward Rachel Kundanangi says the fans should continue supporting the team because they will never give up because they want to take Zambia to the world or nothing. Zambia Kuchalo. Kundanangi was speaking in a pre-match press conference ahead of today's Total Energy match. Women's Africa Cup of Nations Morocco 2026 second group game against Nigeria. She believes the encouragement from the fans is what pushes the team to keep going. Now, the match will kick off at 21 hours local time and 22 hours Zambian time at the Al Madina Stadium in Rabat. Now, the BFC strikers say the morale in camp is high and that the team is ready for this tough encounter, which should determine the fate of both sides. Moving on in more sports news, Georgia Hunter Bell is eyeing an ambitious sweep of gold medals in 2026 after winning the 800-meter Commonwealth Games title in Glasgow. Now, England's Hunter Bell dominated the field to add Commonwealth gold to the 1,500-meter world indoor title she won earlier this year in Poland. Now, the 32-year-old training partner of 800-meter Olympic champion Keely Hodgson will also race at next month's European Championship and the inaugural Ultimate Championship in September. You go, girl. In more sports news, recent Wimbledon champion Marketa Vondrosova receiving a 4-year ban for refusing to take a doping test was a punishment which sent shockwaves through tennis. I mean, everybody was shocked. And why would you refuse a doping test, right? Now, the Czech, who became the first unseeded player to win the Wimbledon women's singles title in 2023, would not let a doping control officer into her Prague home to conduct the test in December 2025. Now, in June, it was announced that the 27-year-old will be suspended for 4 years, the starting point for any player who refuses or evades a test. Now, on Friday, the Independent Tribunal, which imposed the punishment, releases full written report about the case, which it described was a very unfortunate matter, but which offered no compelling justification for a shorter ban. I mean, rules are rules at the end of the day, right? Now, from how walking her dog undermined her case to the lack of understanding, players seem to have about, doping rules. I don't know. She had her reasons anyway, but why would you refuse a doping test, right? Unless you were doping. Anyway, these are allegations and she was banned, of course. I hope 4 years is a very long time. It's a very, very sad situation because this is one talented person. I mean, we're talking about, someone who has a title at Wimbledon. Very, very unfortunate. Anyway, these are the stories that are trending in your world of sports today.
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14: 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Betika, the home of champions.
13: Welcome to Betika, the home of champions. But what truly defines a champion? Is it the matches of big games where emotions run high? Or is it when the big one misses their shot or the underdog prevails? Is the champion a gladiator fighting all odds? Or are they those who find victory in unprecedented territory? Are champions fortune seekers in grand casinos? 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

0: Power 93, it is Young John with Go Hard or Go Home. Wow, why would you want to do that? Before this one was Kiss Daniel with Easy to Love. Bianca De Cantu with A Student. Welcome to it. It is a beautiful Saturday morning and it is the 1st of August 2026. I am extremely, extremely happy today because it is a special day. It is the 1st, y'all. It is Leo season. And guess what? It is my birthday. If you are celebrating your birthday today, a big happy birthday to you. You and I are going to have such an amazing time all the way until 10 o'clock today. My name is Viola, the baddest girl on radio. It is time for your fact of the day this morning. Something pretty, pretty interesting. Now, did you know there is an African lake that appears to turn animals into stone? That sounds scary. Now, it is hidden in northern Tanzania near the border with Kenya. It lies on one of the most extraordinary places on Earth, right? At first glance, it actually looks almost, you know, unworldly, if I might put it like that, okay? Like it's on another planet, okay? Now, depending on the season, its waters can appear deep red, sometimes orange or pink, right? Creating a surreal landscape that, seems more like another planet than a place here on Earth. So what makes Lake Natron so remarkable in its chemistry? Well, let's break it down. The lake is fed by mineral-rich hot springs and contains high concentrations of sodium carbonate and other alkaline minerals that gives it, you know, an extremely high pH. Sometimes reaching between 10.5 to 12, and that is similar to household ammonia, right? Now, the water can also become very warm, with temperatures exceeding 40 degrees Celsius in shallow areas. Now, because of these harsh conditions, many animals cannot survive if they become trapped in that particular lake. It's just science, okay? Now, over time, the minerals coat the bodies of animals that die there, preserving them and giving them a stone-like appearance. I'm sure you've heard of, you know, preserving meat using salt, preserving, you know, fish using salt, and kind of like something like that, okay? It is one of the most famous places on Earth, and, you know, a lot of people like to go there to take photographs of these, you know, preserved animals and the wildlife that has been, you know, in this lake, trapped in this lake, okay? Perhaps the greatest surprise is that while the lake is hostile to many forms of life, it is paradise for one particular species, and that is the lesser flamingos. And this one can flourish here, okay? Because the alkaline waters discourage many predators, okay, and support the growth of, you know, some bacteria, some algae, which is very, very healthy. And flamingos love that, okay? So they are protected, okay? They can chill, do whatever they like. They are super, super safe when they're there. Now, Lake Natron is a striking reminder that nature is full of contrast, okay? A place that seems, you know, you can't go there, okay? Animals can't survive, but other forms of life can actually thrive in there. Now, did you know that Lake Natron doesn't magically turn living animals into stone? Instead, its high alkaline, mineral-rich waters naturally preserve the remains of animals that actually die there, okay? So it's one of the most, one of the world's most, you know, fascinating examples of how extreme environments can actually both preserve death and sustain life, okay? That is our fact of the day. Now, remember, you can get interactive with me on 0979-192-485 and also 0955-997-997. Now, I do know a lot of people, like you are heading to the agriculture show. Super, super exciting. It is a nice place to be with your entire family. And we're going to be having some crossovers on this station today. So stay tuned for that. We'll be crossing over and getting to find out what activities are going on at the agricultural show and what you are missing out, just in case you're thinking on passing on this one. All right, do get interactive on 0979-192-485 and also 0955-997-997. Now, we are in the second hour, but trust me, the party just started.
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3: Come on, you're saying I'm not good enough. Utoke wende. Enter the next door. Enter the next option. Sija kufungia hapa. Please. Go. Allah. Mimi, I'm enough. 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That's your loss. When I'm a potato, now me. I don't care. Mimi, I'm in the laps of time to mingine. Where are you? You think I'll think about you? Never!
4: Lusaka's number one.

0: For this one was Scales with As I Wake Up. Keith Daniel will show you off on Zukani Saturday. Get interactive with me. Let me know how you are spending your Saturday morning. Also, if it is your birthday, let me know what you are getting up to on 0955-997-997 and 0979-192-485. It is time for your global update this morning. Now, Spain's Prime Minister has blamed trafficking gangs after about 60,000 migrants crossed into the Spanish North African enclave of Ceuta. I hope it is pronounced as Ceuta from Morocco. At least 57 people died during the surge, according to local media. Now, Pedro Sanchez called the incident a violation of Spain's territorial integrity. Italy has responded by suspending the EU's border-free arrangements with Spain. And the influx comes after Spain's Supreme Court ruled that migrants stopped at sea while trying to reach this particular area, another Spanish enclave, cannot be, returned to Morocco. Now, as of Friday evening, more than 48,000 people had, voluntarily returned to Morocco, Spanish officials have said. Now, one man told Reuters news agency he was going back, and he said it's not good at all, and it's not, it's not fun either. I mean, people are dying here. I beg you, please, if you haven't come yet, don't come. Don't do it. I mean, that sounds pretty scary. A very, very unfortunate situation happening there. In more news, Snapchat has joined the likes of YouTube, LinkedIn, and Substack, in a growing effort to combat fake writing, images, and videos that are entirely created by artificial intelligence tools. I mean, it is so overwhelming. Am I lying? No, it is very overwhelming. Now, such content, commonly known as AI slop, has, pulled up. It's all over, our internet, as the tech industry has raced to create a greater number of easier-to-use generative AI tools that can actually create anything from essays to realistic videos. Now, Snapchat, of course, the parent company of Snapchat, rather Snap, the parent company of Snapchat, did say on Friday that the platform would stop, recommending Wall-E AI-generated videos in its popular Spotlight feed in favor of authentic human-made content. I wonder how that's going to go. Now, over the past 2 weeks, YouTube, LinkedIn, and Substack have unveiled similar strategies. Is it going to work? I really don't know. Now, Snap did go so far as to try and prohibit all AI-generated content from Snapchat. Now, the platform offers its own AI tools to alter content, and so AI-enhanced or edited content will still be part of its recommendations to users. We're still using AI, but it's going to be controlled. I really do hope so. Moving on, in more news, the remains of U.S. climber Mallory Gaze have been found by rescuers following an avalanche on one of the world's highest mountains, a local government body has said. Now, he was part of a 10-person expedition that was on Pakistan's Broad Peak on the border with China when the avalanche happened on Thursday. That is like the scariest thing. Like, if I'm going to watch a movie or a documentary, please don't let it be a mountain with ice on it. Now, according to U.S. media, he was, 39 and from the Texas city of San Antonio. Now, two other bodies of Nadira Ahmed Abdullah Ohathi from Oman and Paul Bahadur Gurun from Nepal have also been identified. Very, very sad situation. All have been taken to hospital by helicopter for legal formalities regarding identification, according to the Information Department of Gilgit-Baltistan, the local region. Now, the Alpine Club of Pakistan initially said four bodies had been located on Pakistan's Broad Peak before clarifying that they had in fact found two bodies and a body part. This is very, very sad. Very, very sad. May their souls rest in peace. And in more news, a senior Israeli official has said troops will not pull back from their current positions in Gaza without the genuine without the Palestinians armed group Hamas in the territory. Now, Hamas, meanwhile, said handing over its heavy weapons was contingent on Israel ending all forms of aggression and withdrawing its forces from Gaza. Now, it comes after Donald Trump said the Board of Peace had reached an agreement for the complete disarmament of Hamas and other armed groups in Gaza. Is this going to work? I really don't know. Now, on Friday, Trump insisted that Israel was very happy with the proposed agreement, describing it as a big step for the Middle East. However, far-right Israeli National Security Minister Etima Ben-Gvir dismissed the draft as not acceptable. Now, it is part of the second phase of a U.S.-brokered Gaza ceasefire plan that aims to end the war in Gaza. These are the stories that are trending in your global update this morning.
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1: 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For him.
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1: For her.

0: and the ones who sit still. The ones up high. Oh, for the ones on holiday. This is pure. This is refreshing. This is Vatra, made for life.
1: Zambia is running a race. Our forefathers ran their leg. The fought for independence. The fought for the right to choose. They passed the baton to us. Now, the track is ours. But we can't run if we don't show up. We can't win if we stay home. This election isn't just about today. It's about the generation breathing down our necks, waiting for their turn. You are not just a voter. You are a relay runner. When you stand in the queue, in the sun, in the rain, you're holding on the baton for your community, for your family, for the future of one Zambia, one nation. Don't drop the baton. 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Take your place in the lineup. Look at the person next to you and let them know. 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Be a voter, be counted. 30th of August, Zambia votes, count me in.
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4: Sunny skies in Lusaka, the capital city. Current temperature is 9 degrees Celsius, with expected highs of 21 degrees Celsius, with hazy sunshine in the afternoon. I bet it will be dusty, but it's going to be a cool day. And temperature lows of 8 degrees Celsius later.

0: at night. Winds are moving east at 19 kilometers per hour. Humidity is at 81%. Cloud cover is at 31%. Sunrise was at 06:30 and sunset will be at 17:56. Current temperature for Lundazi in Eastern Province is sunny with temperatures of 5 degrees Celsius and expected highs of 26 degrees Celsius with hazy sunshine in the afternoon and temperature lows of 13 degrees Celsius with clear skies later. Winds are moving east-southeast at 16 kilometers per hour. Humidity is at 34% and cloud cover is at 2%. Sunrise was at 06:06 and sunset will be at 17:41. If you are headed south this morning, you can take a listen to our sister station, that is Power FM Livingston, on 102.4 FM, the tourist capital's number one. Current temperature for Livingston this morning is at 6 degrees Celsius. It is sunny with temperature highs of 25 degrees Celsius. It's going to be pleasant with long periods of sunshine in the afternoon and temperature lows of 6 degrees Celsius. It's going to be quite cold later at night, so do prep for that. Winds are moving east at 13 kilometers per hour. Humidity is at 69%. Sunrise was at 06:43 and sunset will be at 18:03. That is your weather.
1: 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Weather update.
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0: 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Remember, this is Zuccone Saturday with me, your girl, Viola, the baddest girl on radio. It is time for Spotlight, and today we're getting to feature a 2026 film, and this is Moana. It is an American musical adventure film and a live-action adaptation of Disney's animation's 2016 film. Now, as overall third installment and the first live-action film in the Moana franchise, the film was directed by Thomas Kail and written by Jared Bush and Dana Ledoux Miller. It was produced by Dwayne Johnson, Hiram Garcia, Danny Garcia, and songwriter Lin-Manuela Miranda. The film stars Johnson, of course, who is reprising his role as Maui from the animated films, and Rena Owen, John Tui, Frankie Adams, Jermaine Clement. They're also reprising their roles in this particular film. Now, development of a live-action Moana film was announced by Johnson in April 2023, with Kail hired as director in the following May. Now, of course, when production began, when you think about Dwayne Johnson producing a film like this, he gets very, very creative, and it's amazing to see. I want to see how far his creativity can go, because this is a live action, and I'm really looking forward to seeing this particular film. Moana was released by Walt Disney Studios Motion Pictures in the United States on July 10th, 2026, and the film has grossed $236.4 million worldwide, and it has received, generally negative reviews from critics. I don't know why I can't speak this morning. Anyway, obviously, there was a large budget for this particular film, and people are not liking the live action, or those that have seen this particular film. I don't want to judge it before I see it, so I'm going to see it soon. Do let me know if you have seen it already on 0979-192-485 and also 0955-997-997. Do you think Dwayne Johnson could have just, ended at, the voice of Maui? Of course, Dwayne Johnson does play Maui, Catherine plays Moana, Frankie Adams plays Tina, and we have Rena Owen who plays the grandma, and we also have John Tui who plays Chef Tui. I don't know why he uses his name in this one. I like it. We also have Jermaine Clement in this particular film. Let's get to check out the trailer.
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4: 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Shapeshifter. You stole the heart of Tefiti and cursed the whole world. If you restore the heart, you'd be everyone's hero.
5: Maui. 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

0: Time of My Life. It is Johnny Drill, Iris Star, and Young John with Colorado right here on Zukani Saturday. Before this one was Boy Spice with Igboro and Joshua Baraka Dekutu with What Do I Know? And that was a double play because it is Joshua Baraka. Remember, you can get interactive with me on 0979-192-485 and also 0955-997-997. 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
0: Hazy sunshine in Choma, Southern Province. Current temperature is 9 degrees Celsius with expected highs of 23 degrees Celsius and temperature lows of 7 degrees Celsius with clear skies later at night. Winds are moving east at 15 kilometers per hour. Humidity is at 76%. Cloud cover is at 14%. Sunrise was at 06:37 and sunset will be at 1800 hours. Current temperature for Chingola in the Copperbelt is at 9 degrees Celsius and it is sunny in Chingola this morning with temperature highs of 26 degrees Celsius, beautiful with long periods of sunshine in the afternoon and temperature lows of 8 degrees Celsius. Winds are moving east-southeast at 14 kilometers per hour. Humidity is at 66%. Sunrise was at 06:29 and sunset will be at 18:03. Current temperature for Mongu in Western Province has the hazy sunshine also this morning with temperatures of 13 degrees Celsius already and temperature highs of 31 degrees Celsius with some hazy sunshine in the afternoon and temperature lows of 10 degrees Celsius. Winds are moving east at 15 kilometers per hour. Humidity is at 52%. Sunrise was at 06:51 and sunset will be at 18:17. That is your weather.
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0: This is my favorite part when Olamide does that voice. And this one is wonderful. It is Kepaso on Zukani. Saturday before this one was Kanina Kandalama with Mother Money. And that one features Big One and Blood Kid. And the fake with Chef 187 did come through with Feel So Good right here on Power 91.3 FM. Do send me your request. 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

0: Maps and Harmonize with Moses, and this one goes out to Chorwe. Thank you so much for your text message. Remember, you can keep those messages coming on 0979 192 485, and also call me up on 0955 997 997. It's going to be a party all the way until 10 o'clock today, so do get interactive. Before this one was Tyke with Cocky and Plantain. 76 Drums did come through with JC Kalinks with Beauty Station. Now we'll be joining our crew at the agricultural show in just a bit. Shekinah is at the showground, so we'll be crossing over to talk to one or two people and get to find out exactly what is happening at the 98th agricultural commercial show.
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1: Some days test your limits. The grind. The sweat. The push. It all takes its toll. But you're not a quitter. You rise, and within reach is that which you need in order to refuel.

0: Guy?
1: Oh, you've got time to scroll TikTok for 3 hours, but no time to vote?
0: That's savage. Piafika noko.
1: Kafilati, I'm serious. This affects your real life, not just your social media feed.
0: Nazarenda. Okay, okay. I hear you are boss for Mary.
1: So, ukamba bwa?
0: I am casting my vote. 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
1: Let's go early. No excuses.
2: 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Be heard. 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Zambia votes.

0: Everyone's bad day is my bad day. 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

0: Everyone's birthday is my birthday. 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

0: Power 913 Ahit Ashidapo with Zoom on Power 91.3 FM. We're going to be crossing over to the showgrounds just now and get to speak to Shekinah, who is on the ground right now. Hello, Shekinah. Unfortunately, we did lose that call, but do try again, 0979-192-485. If you are sending your text message, we're going to be joining Shekinah in just a bit, who is live at the showgrounds right now, and just getting to find out exactly what is happening on the ground. Just in case you did not know, it is the 98th Agricultural and Commercial Show, which has been taking place from the 29th of July, and it will go on all the way until the 3rd of August 2026. Hello, Shekinah.
1: Hello.
0: Hello, good morning.
1: Good morning, madam.
0: Fine, how are you, sir?
1: Good, good. I'm battling somebody.
0: Yes, sir.
1: Yeah, I won it yesterday.
0: Okay.
1: So now I'll go by it. But you see that it's called sometimes more. They are saying you have not yet seen the details, my details.
0: All right, sir. I will get in touch with you shortly.
1: Sorry?
0: I will get in touch with you shortly over your prize.
1: With it?
0: I will be getting in touch with you shortly over your prize, sir. Is that okay?
1: Okay.
0: All right, thank you.
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1: And well, I am alive, and that is at the 98th Agriculture and Commercial Show. And really, the fun does not end. We've already had the first 2 days, which we've enjoyed. So much to learn, so much to experience, the different stands, different exhibitors. And right now, I am at TEVETA, and they are the Technical Education, Vocational and Entrepreneurship Training Authority. So this is where they've got fostering of trade and investment as well, which actually does fall in line with the theme for this year. And with me, I do have the TEVETA Director General, Mr. Cleophas Takaiza, and it's a pleasure to speak to you this morning, sir.
2: Thank you for having me, and welcome to our stand.
1: Thank you very much. It's very beautifully done, you know, very calm. It looks nice, actually. I love it. And so let's start, first of all, with what the role of TEVETA is when it comes to skills development. We hear about it, but really, what is its role?
2: Yeah, thank you. TEVETA is an agent of government. We are established by an act of parliament, TEVETA Act number 13 of 1998. It was amended by Amendment Act number 11 of 2005. Basically, in summary, we are established to regulate, coordinate, and monitor all forms of skills training or technical education, vocational and entrepreneurship training, if you like. So we produce the human resource that the industry requires, ranging from all sorts of skills. Your trade, the cameraman, journalists, engineers, even people who actually drive the growth of agriculture, since we are talking about the agriculture show today. We can talk about skills from the farm itself, value addition, storage, logistics, all the way up to packaging and distribution. So basically, it's our role as a regulator to register training providers that deliver these courses. We also facilitate curriculum development, which leads to courses and programs that learners must enroll and undertake to acquire the skills that speak to all these job opportunities that we find in these sectors. The other key mandate that we have, government established what is called a training levy, which is resources that are collected from employers, especially the private sector, as contributions towards development of skills and addressing the skills needs of the employers. So it's our mandate to manage this fund in collaboration with the employers, so that we invest this fund to develop the skills and ensure that we improve the quality of skills delivery. So basically, in broad terms, that is our mandate and role.
1: That is definitely very interesting. And seeing as so far the 2026 Agricultural and Commercial Show is being hosted under the theme that is fostering trade and investment, how exactly would you say is TEVETA interpreting this theme to showcase the role of technical education but also vocational training in driving national commerce and economic growth?
2: So at TEVETA, we see ourselves relating very well with this year's theme, skills, fostering trade and investment. Our understanding is that you cannot trade what you can't produce. And obviously, you can't invest if you will not have people to help you produce what you want to produce through your investment. So two things. What we are saying is that for any investor to think of coming to invest in any sector, and later on agriculture, they would want to know, apart from Zambia having, for example, the land to do the farming, they would want to know, are there skills in Zambia that investor is going to employ for that farm that they acquire to be able to produce? So they will need skills. Even after they have produced, For that product to be traded, it must meet certain quality. And you can only trade after you have produced. So for us, we think skills are the bridge between resources and the results. Without skills, you can keep your money in your pocket, in your bank or elsewhere. You need the human resource to help you to employ that resource that you have to deliver the goods, the services that you want for you to acquire the profit. That. So we think that when we skill Zambians, for example, we are directly contributing to grow the Zambian economy. Similarly, when we produce skills that the agricultural sector requires, we are contributing towards growing the agricultural sector in Zambia. So we are actually at the center of it all.
1: Truly, truly at the center. That is definitely true. And how would you say Teveta is actively ensuring that skills development through training programs remain closely aligned with the evolving practical needs of the commercial and even the industrial sectors? Because there's always change. Every hour, every minute, things are changing.
2: Thank you very much. That is a very important question. The strategy that we use, when we say we facilitate curriculum development as one of our mandates, we don't actually sit alone to write a curriculum. We have established what we are calling sector skills advisory committees. And these committees, each sector, like the agriculture, for example, has got a sector body, which is chaired by the Agriculture Institute itself, where all the key stakeholders in the agriculture value chain come together and tell us what skills are required to grow the sector and what skills are required in the near future to continue to adapt to the challenges that face the agriculture sector. So once we do that, we prioritize those skills and then together with them, we develop curriculum. And these curriculum are what are delivered through our registered training institutions to train our young people so that they acquire those skills. But lately, you may be aware that actually now we have transitioned into delivering what we are calling competence-based training system, where we want to emphasize on combining institution-based learning with a lot of practical training, such that when industry says these are the competencies that we want developed, they must ensure that those competencies are developed and they are validated by industry itself. So our young people will spend 40% at a training college, for example, a training school, and then 60% of the time they will actually be in industry. So for us to facilitate that, we are signing MOU with a lot of industry companies. For example, companies, if I may give an example of Zambia, they are good in dish production, for example. They are a key stakeholder in designing the curriculum that speaks to how to animal nutrition and how training must be conducted. It means that our learners must spend a lot of time actually at the farm, at the venue where these things are happening, so that they acquire those skills. So we are aligning all our curriculum to industry needs, but also engaging industry itself to actually participate in training. And I want to take opportunity that I want to encourage all other industries that haven't come on board. Could you please come so that we join hands? We are doing this for the sake of growing our economy, and the industry needs skilled people. We don't want to hand over to them people that are normally using the word that other people have used, half-baked graduates. We want to hand over people that can hit the ground running so that they can spend more time producing, not spending a lot of time retraining someone who has already been certificated. So this is how we are aligning training to evolving skills demands. But you may also be interested to know that we are very conscious about the challenges that are facing all these sectors, especially speaking to agriculture. Already we have heard about the El Nino, which is looming. You may be interested to know that actually in the recent 1 year, we have spent a lot of time, again, working together with the sector skills body for the agriculture sector to develop skills that are going to assist our farmers to be resilient in an event of not enough rain coming forth. So we have a curriculum that has introduced solar irrigation systems, employing solar to actually draw water from underground for irrigation purposes, including irrigation systems such as drip irrigation and the like. We have also already started rolling out this curriculum. We have a curriculum on solar technology, on groundwater mapping and borehole drilling. We have a curriculum now on irrigation systems, different irrigation systems. We also have other curriculum that are going to help our farmers so that the impact of drought does not put them off guard. We need to keep our farmers producing the food that we need and possibly also have some for export. We cannot grow our economy if we are not producing enough to export. So as Teveta, we are encouraging all the those people that are going to the showgrounds, please come to the Teveta stand. We would like people to tell us what skills do they want, what is it that they are not able to find on the market, so that then we can focus on developing those skills so that we help them to survive this coming El Nino.
1: Thank you very much. And also just quickly to add in, we did recently have the announcement that we've now got a 24-hour economy, and that needs people. So when it comes to that, how exactly, or rather, how ready is Teveta to play a role in ensuring that there are people who fill the gaps once we go full steam ahead with 24-hour economy in Zambia now?
2: Perfectly. You know, the 24-hour economy is a good concept, but we need things to happen 24 hours. And for example, if you look around Lusaka, for Lusaka to remain active 24 hours, we need a well-lit street. And to get a well-lit street, we need technicians that can help ZESCO to power all the streets. And these technicians we are producing. But of late, we are also seeing that there is a lot of solar technology that is coming. And we don't have as many solar technologists who are able to install, manage, and service those installations. That's why we are investing a lot in developing curricula and training on solar technology and the other sources of energy that may not be affected by inadequate water at Kariba. So as the veteran, the 24-hour economy is welcome, but it can only be achieved if we have people who can be active throughout 24 hours. And for any person to be actively involved in economic development, they must have a skill. You must be doing something for you to contribute to this 24-hour economy. Otherwise, it will be 24-hour but sleeping. So we want to skill our people, and with skills, people can do something. They don't need to be employed formally. With a skill, you can do something.
1: And I love that you've mentioned that, Sam, that you don't need to be, you know, employed formally, but with a skill you can do something. So for the person who's listening right now saying, okay, but I don't have anything, can I still pass by Teveta? Who can pass by? Is it everyone or specific people?
2: With Teveta, the beauty is that everyone is welcome. Our skills are packaged for different types of people. Even they've never been to school can be taught how to lay a brick. Even they never been to school formally, you may not even have reached grade 7, but you can be taught how to cook. And you can cook a good meal and sell it in an event like a show that we are attending today. So we are inviting each and every youth to visit the Teveta stand and find out what opportunities are there.
1: That is wonderful. And for those who don't really quite know where Teveta is, what are some of the key landmarks they can use to find Teveta and come to the stand?
2: Come into the showgrounds. Stand number 34, but you have seen where NAPSA stand is, or RDA, or ZAM Capital. Right opposite, you should be able to see Teveta. We have put some pop-ups outside, and then you should be able to walk in and find out more about what skills opportunities are available for our young people. The beauty about Teveta, we believe in lifelong learning. You may have the degree today. You may be in full-time employment today in a comfortable office, but sooner or later, you exit that office. You need something to keep you going. Thank you.
1: Thank you very much for that. And once again, I was speaking to the Director General, that is for Teveta, and that is Mr. Cleophas Chakaiza. Thank you so much again for joining me. It's been a very insightful conversation. And so even me too, I've got a degree, but I'm coming back for a skills. So I'll definitely visit this site. And do remember, you can also visit today in the afternoon, even right now in the morning, if you're within the area or rather on your way to the Agriculture and Commercial Show, pass by, find out what exactly you can get involved in, and even give your feedback as well, because feedback is how we ensure that we get better as a nation. And once again, thank you so much. And still, Viola, there's a lot more. There are a lot more stands you can visit. And even today, in case you can't make it, you've got tomorrow, you've got Monday, make sure you pass through. There's a lot more. Do stay tuned for that. Back over to you in studio.
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5: This is a paid-for political advert.
6: 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And that's why Bali keeps working day after day. 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Until progress is something every Zambian feels. We've started the change. Now let's finish the job. On the 13th of August 2026, vote for Hakainde Hichilema as President of the Republic of Zambia. And let us continue to move Zambia forward. Together.
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7: And once again, I am still at the 98th Agriculture and Commercial Show. Already we spoke to some of the other exhibitors, but I also am at another stand that looks really lovely. It's giving cafe, it's giving very bougie, but also standing in theme with your theme colors. And right now I'm at the exhibitor, and that is Zisk General Insurance Limited. And they've got a very, I'll say, unforgettable, what would you call it? Is it a mascot? What is it, an animal, an icon?
8: Well, it is an animal, actual animal. So this is an advert. That's what you find in the logo.
7: Yes, you cannot forget it. Absolutely remember it. And the lady who just started speaking right now is Madam Penisa Sikainda, who's the Corporate Communications and PR Manager at Zisk General Insurance. It's really wonderful to actually be at your stand with some nice turf. Just, I love the care that went into this. It's really, really, really nice. So I'd like to find out where exactly is Zisk General Insurance at the show.
8: Well, firstly, thank you so much for having me, and we're grateful that you appreciate our look and feel. It's very intentional. We want to make it as welcoming to everybody visiting our stand. And to answer your question, we are located in the area which is closer to the arcade entrance. You know, the show is quite huge. If I give you the number, it will just confuse people. But basically, we are closer to the arcade entrance on either side, depending on where you're coming from. But the closest and maybe the bigger neighbors that we have are actually NAPSA, so you'll be able to notice us when you get to the iconic NAPSA pavilion, which basically makes it very easy to find us. And yeah, truly an honor to be speaking to the listeners right now.
7: Absolutely wonderful. For those who've always just heard about Zisk General Insurance, you know, feed the aardvark, what exactly are the products and services that Zisk General Insurance offers?
8: Thank you so much. So firstly, Zisk General Insurance is a government-owned insurance company, a member of the Industrial Development Corporation, IDC group of companies. Our government shareholding is basically 100%. There's nothing like how much stake does government have. It's 100% owned by the GRC. In terms of our product offering, we are in the general insurance space. Insurance has got two divisions. There's what is known as life insurance and general insurance. Life insurance

0: parents will have a long-term approach because people have to save over a period of time before they can actually redeem whatever they've been saving for, whether it's a pension or education, those kind of products. On our end, however, we are focused on providing cover for your assets. If you own a vehicle, we will cover the vehicle against various risks. And these are short-term policies, and that's why the distinction between life and general is actually easily related to as long-term and short-term insurance. What does that mean? Short-term, because you'll be paying for your premium in short intervals. For example, you can get your car insurance for a quarter, but the maximum period short-term insurance is paid for is a year, subject to it being renewed. So in terms of the actual products that we offer as this general insurance, we categorize them in four parts. Number one being motor vehicle insurance, which a lot of people are very familiar with. So you can get your third-party insurance, you can get comprehensive insurance, and there are certain add-ons that you can get off this product line. We are also proud to be the National Bureau for the COMESA Yellow Card, which is an extension of third-party insurance cover for transporters who travel in the COMESA region. So you can buy the COMESA Yellow Card from this general insurance at any of our branches. The second category of our product is classified as business insurance. There's a whole range of products, whether you are an SME or you're running a huge organization, multinational. We've got products that help you sustain your operations for your assets, for your employees, even for your visitors. There are products such as group personal accident, public liability, because unfortunately the way life is that it's unpredictable, and that's why we all need our insurance, so that in the event of any unforeseen eventuality, you are able to find a good starting point. Before I move on, maybe just to add here that whether you're running a small entity, don't feel left out when it comes to insurance. There is cover for everyone, and it can also be customized according to what you're dealing in. Let me quickly move on to the third category, which is house insurance. And we're quite passionate about it because a lot of people like talking about motor, but house insurance is also very important. Two things to take note of there. You can get insurance for the property that you've invested in, as in the actual building and fittings, which is ideal for landlords if you own the house. But not to be left out, if you're a tenant, the contents of the house can be insured in a separate product or policy. So you can't be left out either way. What are you insuring against? Again, the diverse risks that you face. It could be an accident, it could be fire, and fire is common in the cold season because everybody wants to make themselves warm. Sometimes you leave a brazier, and next thing you find there's a fire. So we provide insurance in that space. And lastly, I'll talk about agriculture insurance, which is another product line. Remember I said there were four. So we talked about mortar, business, home, and agri. So in the agriculture space, we have insurance for both crops and livestock, but we've also provided specialized cover for farm equipment. So regardless of how big or small your farm investment may be, there's basically cover for everyone.
1: Okay, that is definitely very interesting. I did not know you could actually insure, even just as a tenant, you can actually insure the things within your home. Okay, especially with now people diversifying and going to gas stoves. We've seen videos of things going up. So knowing you can insure that, that is amazing. Now let's take a look at the theme for this year's Agricultural Commercial Show. How exactly is Zisk General interpreting the theme?
0: Thank you so much. So the theme for this year is fostering trade and investment. The main message we've brought in line with theme interpretation is basically that Zisk General Insurance, as a reliable risk management partner, is here to facilitate trade as well as investment by being there when people need us most. You can be involved in very specific activities as a trader, different classes. Remember, we talked about how you can be small or big, but none of us is assured of 100% run when we are, putting our money into a business. So that's why you need a reliable risk management partner like ourselves. We're facilitating trade and investment from two fronts. Facilitation in the fact that it's from the point that we are happy to be the National Bureau that I mentioned in regards to Yellow Card. We have built the experience to help people who are traversing the region or are involved in various lines of investment by making sure that we give them cover to help them keep their investment going. How are they doing? How are we doing so? In the event of an accident, imagine you're traveling from Zambia and they're taking your goods all the way to South Africa. If you have an accident, you need your insurance so that the vehicle as well as the goods that you are likely to lose in the event of an unfortunate event can still be funded. Okay, so we provide compensation in the event of such losses. On the other hand, when it comes to investment, we are cognizant of the fact that people have invested significant amounts of money into their businesses. But you need, again, somebody who's going to help you recover in the event of a loss. So we are proud, again, to be supporting a lot of sectors. We are not limited to a specific industry. We are providing insurance support to different entities. When you walk into our stand, you'll be able to see the sectors that we have highlighted. Not that they are the only ones, but they are part of the ones that we are supporting significantly. The agriculture sector, transport sector, manufacturing, energy. Energy, I should actually just spend a little while here and just indicate that we are proud to be the ones providing insurance for ZESCO Limited. Now look at how significant the ZESCO investments are. Imagine one transformer blows. Government as well as ZESCO have to look for money to replace that transformer. But because we have insurance from this general, in the event of a fire, we are the ones who are going to fund, you know, the repair or replacement of that piece of equipment. This is very important for energy security in the country. In similar thoughts, let's look at agriculture space. Farmers are at high risk of climate-related losses that would affect the output. But we're here to tell you that we are sustaining food security by providing insurance support to the farmers on various projects like the Farmer Input Support Program, the Food Security Pact. In the event of germination failure, they could have post-harvest losses, all manner of incidents that can take away from the investment. We are here to show you that insurance is able to respond to all of those needs, and we're proud as a national insurance company to be able to support both trade and investment. I took her project.
1: But I completely understand. It makes so much sense, and I'm glad that we're finding out this information. And I am a motorist, and I love a good discount at the same time. So what exactly does this general insurance have, especially for motor vehicle insurance, when it comes to discounts?
0: So we have a special offer to everybody coming to the show, and you have every reason to come to the Zuskin Insurance stand. We are offering a 20% discount on comprehensive motor vehicle insurance for as long as you're buying insurance at the showground. And this will be valid for as long as you pay, whether it's a quarter or a year. It's up to you, really, but you're enjoying such a huge incentive. It's a huge saving. And we want to also encourage motorists not to just think of third-party insurance. Third-party appears cheap, and yes, it is a product that we are proud to avail. However, the reason that we encourage motorists to get comprehensive insurance is because it gives you double protection. You don't have to start fixing your car on your own and say, ah, nizasa kila che, you know, my friends will help chip in. But if you've got comprehensive insurance, both you and the other vehicle that is affected in an accident will be able to get support from us, and we're here to help. And that's why we're encouraging people to come through and have your vehicles insured at 20% less, only for comprehensive insurance.
1: And I also do know that there's some, especially if you love traveling, but even if it's not on your own, you're saying, you know what, this year I am catching flights and not feelings. I do believe that Zisk has got something for that as well, a travel insurance promotion.
0: So for travel insurance, we want to encourage people to buy insurance before they go out of the country, whether it's for work or leisure. A lot can happen when you're outside, you know, the boundaries of the country. And it could be, you know, you lose your documents, the flight can be delayed. So the cover begins from the airport. The flight could delay as one of the cases. Or your bags can be misplaced by the airline. If you do happen to fall sick or, you know, lose your passport, you need somebody to help you recover or at least be able to survive that unfortunate situation. So we are here to encourage those who travel, please make sure you get your insurance. And it's very, very, very affordable. It's one of the most affordable products that you can actually get, with benefits exceeding $44,000 per individual. And whatever I've mentioned is not even a full list of the benefits that you can get. There's so much more. But in terms of the promotion, we are giving out toiletry bags as well as passport covers to those who buy insurance, travel insurance from us. And once you're one of the first 100, this is what you're getting, and we look forward to just interacting with people. If they have questions around travel, please feel free to come to our stand.
1: And also for those who are coming for either the questions or even coming to just make sure you get some insurance from what you've heard so far, what are other activities that are happening at the stand right now that you can encourage people to come and actually see for themselves and enjoy?
0: All right, so we are also proud to have partnered with the Two Sisters Foundation, who, as you know, are involved in cancer advocacy as well as screening programs. So for the duration, for the remaining part of the show, which is today, tomorrow, Sunday, as well as Monday, we have cancer screening taking place here at our stand. You can have both the prostate and cervical cancer screening, and it's in the private space, so don't worry about how it has been set up. And for the men, we want to encourage them. Prostate cancer screening is basically a blood test. So they will be able to, you know, there's a specialized team of medical assistants who are here to make sure that the process is done in the most ideal way as is recommended. So we are hosting the Two Sisters family, who we have partnered with on our CSR project. This is where we've given our CSR attention, because we want to help prevent the spread of cancer in our country, which we know is affecting a lot of people. So please feel free to come to the screening stand for you to have your screening done. Prevention is better than cure, so we encourage you to come through.
1: I love that. Thank you so much. I've had a wonderful conversation this morning, and definitely I will pass by in the coming days as well just to get more information, because I didn't know. And actually, I could ensure all those things, even down to my travel.
0: Absolutely. There's so much. In fact, even the time will not be enough for me to take you through everything, but there's so much you can insure. When you talk about house insurance, including jewelry can be insured. Hair, you know, we invest a lot of money because there's a risk of loss at any given point. It can be a fire, it can be accidental damage. Your TV, you know, those are things that you value. So we always say that for as long as you value something, you can insure it.
1: I love that for sure. And do make your way to the stand. Really, it is beautiful. You see them. You see the really lovely white chairs with some glass tables as well and some beautiful foliage on it. Make sure you make your way here and you two can either get some screenings, find out what else they have running at the stand and see what else you can insure. Because, again, it's better to be forewarned than now you being in the situation and now you have to find money somewhere somehow to make sure that you are covered. And once again, I was speaking to the corporate communications manager and PR manager as well, and that is at Zisk General Insurance, and that is Madam Penisa Sigainda. And once again, make your way here. We're learning so much. We're experiencing so much. So truly, I'm having so much fun and learning so much. Over to you in studio.
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0: indeed a sad day for the residents of Tamanga Compound. Today, they put to rest five victims who have died from a suspected mass poison.
1: From the ashes of Idiani Foods rises the women of 10 Tamanga Street who have seen it all. 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
8: Good people of Lusaka, how are you? My name is Simon Mulenga Mwila. I'm a husband, a father, a legal practitioner, and a proud citizen of Lusaka with a heart for service, development, and community leadership. My journey began at Southern Primary School, then proceeded to Twalumba Basic School, and then proceeded to Matro Boys, where I did my junior secondary, and in my later years went to Munali, where I did my high school. I pursued my Bachelor of Laws with Zambia Open University. Thereafter, proceeded to Ziale, where I obtained my legal practitioner certificate. I advanced my education by pursuing a master's in law from the University of Zambia and a master's in business administration at the Zikas University. And I'm currently pursuing a doctor of business administration with the Zikas University. For over 15 years, I have served within the Zambia's justice system, starting from the magistrate court as a registry clerk, then proceeded to the High Court, where I worked as a court marshal, and now I'm a legal practitioner in private practice, where I represent the community and businesses from all walks of life. Through this journey, I have gained a deep understanding of leadership, governance, justice, and the everyday realities and struggles facing the people of Lusaka. I have seen the need for safer communities, the need for cleaner streets, the need for better roads, the need for stronger infrastructure, modern markets, reliable transport systems, and meaningful opportunities for the young people. I believe Lusaka deserves focused and responsive leadership that understands both the people and the system. My vision is a modern and prosperous city with effective garbage collection, improved street lighting, coordinated community security, youth empowerment program, sports development, digital libraries, further economic opportunities, and development that enriches every community. I believe that Lusaka should be a city that works, a city that grows, a city that gives hope. Lusaka is our home, and together we can build the future it deserves. I'm Simon Mulenga Mwila, and I'm offering myself for service as mayor of the greater city of Lusaka, and I urge my fellow youth to rally behind me. I urge all the mothers, Wagai Gaipa Street, Banamayomu Market, Washiwantuma Station, our Fiashuma offices, Nemsepera Ninsh Peresha, supporteni so that to change Lusaka, so that we build a better and prosperous Lusaka for every citizen that lives here. I thank you.
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1: Hi, Fortress. I'm back once again, and I'm back with even good news. As again, we are at the 98th Zambia Agriculture and Commercial Show, and it's under the theme this year of fostering trade and investment. Right now, I'm at a very, very lovely stand, and one of the people that are exhibiting, aside from the Zambia Meteorological Agency, also do have ZICSA as well, also have ZABS, the ZDA, and so many more, and even FACRA as well. But I'm actually going to speak to an interesting man with me this morning. This morning. It's been such a long day because there's so many things to see, so many things to find out about. And if you're not yet here, I don't know what you're doing. Find your way here this afternoon. There's still enough time. Today is just one of the days. It's the official opening day, but there's tomorrow, there's even Monday. And so once again, welcome back to the special coverage of the 2026 Agriculture and Commercial Show. And this morning, I'm joined by the Zambia Bureau of Standards, a national quality institution and statutory body that is under the Ministry of Commerce, Trade and Industry, and it is mandated to provide standardization and quality assurance and services in Zambia. And the theme, once again, is fostering trade and investment. So we're exploring how standards drive trade, safeguard consumers, you and I, and even open the doors for investment. I'm joined in by Mr. Lupia Mazunda, who's the Senior Communications Officer at the Zambia Bureau of Standards, and is going to help you and I explore the institutions and how it continues to ensure there's quality, there's safety, and even competitiveness of Zambian products and services. It is a pleasure to speak to you.
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1: Absolutely. Always a pleasure. So now, can you start by telling us what ZABS is and to provide an overview of what exactly you do as an institution?
2: Okay. Thank you very much. Good morning once again to our listeners. So the Zambia Bureau of Standards is a national standards body and responsible for the provision of standardization and quality assurance of products and services here in Zambia. So we are a statutory body under the Ministry of Commerce, Trade and Industry, and our mandate is guided by the Standards Act number 4 of 2017. So we do develop standards, we are responsible for the abolishment of standards, as well as we act as a national inquiry point for standards development or abolishment in the country. So in a nutshell, that is what we do. So in terms of standardization, this simply looks at the development of standards, as well as quality assurance services. This speaks to the various services that we offer. So this is testing, certification, training, as well as research and development. So that is what we do in a nutshell. But I think just to add on, people may be thinking that ZABS is a regulator. It is important to emphasize that following changes to the national quality policy in 2018, our mandate changed from regulation to service provision. So in that event, since that change, we are now a friend of industry. So we are working with large enterprises as well as SMEs and upcoming businesses to grow their businesses. So we are a friend of industry now.
1: I really love that. And seeing as this year's theme is fostering trade and investment, how exactly is ZABS actually fostering trade and investment through its mandate?
2: Okay, thank you very much. This theme actually speaks well to our mandate in terms of standards development. You know, standards are the silent tools that facilitate trade. And so with it, we're able to facilitate trade within locally as well as internationally. So with that, what we are doing is that we are developing standards for our local SMEs, for our industry, so that with standards, they are able to export their products out of the country, as well as also find their way onto the shelves of large chain stores. So there is a term that we call harmonization of standards. So we are part of the African Organization for Standardization, where we harmonize standards. Through the harmonization of standards, we are able to facilitate trade of products that are produced in Zambia to the export market. So in that vein, we do have various MOUs with national standards bodies around the continent and the region at large, just so we could remove any technical barriers to trade that are existing so that our products can find their way on the market. In terms of investment, I think we are playing a critical role because when investors come into the country, they are looking for an infrastructure, quality infrastructure that assures them that the systems in the country are of quality, and they also assure consumers that whatever they'll be producing will be safe. So with in terms of investment, we are actually working with investors just to ensure that they adopt Zambian standards, even as
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7: Here's Mike. 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

0: Delight Baby Cereal. 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
1: Grandpa? What's that?
2: This right here. This is for you. For him. For her.

0: and the ones who sit still. The ones up high. For the ones on holiday. This is pure. This is refreshing. This is Vatra. Made for life.
1: Attention Zambia. 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

0: That is music of Kelvin Momo and Babalo M featuring Sfazo RT with Suka Kunde. Now, we will be crossing over, that is, for the 98th Zambia Agriculture and Commercial Show, which is currently underway, which kick-started on Wednesday, 29th July, to Monday, 3rd August. The event is being hosted at the Lusaka Showgrounds, so make your way to get your face painted, to, of course, see the great exhibitions that people have to offer there. And for this year's theme, it is Fostering Trade and Investment. The Agriculture and Commercial Cooperative Society of Zambia are the duly organizers. So we do have key government bodies like the Minister of Agriculture and the Zambia Agriculture Research Institute are showcasing new farming products and crop variations. So go out there and check it out as you still do have time. You can be part of the conversation. 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
1: What up? 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
3: Human Rights Commission flags 105 human rights cases ahead of August polls. Public Service Pension Fund, PSPF, urges civil servants to embrace new pension reforms. In international news, Spain and Morocco reinforce border after tens of thousands cross into Quetta. And in sports news, Zambia take on Algeria away date in 2027 AFCON qualification campaign.
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3: Up front on We Live News Every Day, I'm Grace Wanji. Outgoing Finnish ambassador to Zambia, Malawi and Zimbabwe, Sanna Hallinen, has highlighted the growing bilateral partnership between Finland and Zambia, particularly in the mining sector. Ambassador Hallinen has observed that Finnish technology deployed in the mining sector is enhancing productivity and environmental protection while promoting the sustainable use of Zambia's mineral resources. Speaking during the Voice of the People on Power FM, Ambassador Hallinen emphasized that diplomacy should embrace greater diversity and not be dominated solely by middle-aged men. She therefore encouraged young Zambians interested in international relations to pursue broad knowledge and experience beyond brief diplomatic courses. She added that diplomats need to understand a wide range of global issues and be prepared for lifelong public service careers. She explained that modern diplomacy demands professionals from diverse educational backgrounds, such as engineers, economists, and scientists, as technology and artificial intelligence increasingly influence global relations. She also praised Finland's progress in gender equality, where women now make up nearly half of the country's ambassadors.
4: A diplomat needs to have experience of a wide range of issues, because diplomacy is about the whole world, mm-hmm. basically. So you need to be sort of curious. You need to have a curious mind about a lot of variety of things that happen in the world. Because a lot of things, almost anything can end up on your desk. So you need to have like a really curious mind about whatever goes on in the world. But I would maybe just like as kind of general advice is work hard for your dream. Because there is really no shortcut, no substitute for working hard.
3: The Human Rights Commission says it reviewed 105 allegations of human rights violations in July 2026, with 62 cases successively resolved while 43 remain under active investigation. Speaking during a media briefing in Lusaka, HRC chairperson Dr. Pamela Towela Sambo said the largest number of complaints involved the right to equal protection of the law, accounting to 48 cases, followed by 36 cases on protection of personal liberty. Other cases included 8 on child protection, 6 on the right to health, 3 on the right to education, and 2 each on the labor rights and maladministration of justice. Dr. Sambo said the commission also found serious delays in the criminal justice system, including suspects spending between 5 and 7 years on remand before searching sentencing. Meanwhile, the commission says it is concerned by the low representation of women of 12.5%. At mayoral and council chairperson level, 48 of the 439 candidates are women, while 433 of the 5,099 ward council candidates are female, representing 8.5%. The HRC has also expressed concern over isolated cases of political violence, hate speech, misinformation and intimidation during campaigns, urging political players and citizens to uphold human rights and ensure peaceful elections.
5: With Section 61C of the Human Rights Commission Act No. 4 of 2024, the Commission is mandated to periodically report to the general public on the observance of human rights and freedoms in the country. Allow me to first report on the outcome of the Commission Cases Review meeting before briefly reflecting on human rights aspects of the pre-13th August 2026 general election. Ladies and gentlemen, during the cases review meeting, the Commission considered a total of 105 allegations of human rights violations and abuses. These cases arose from different circumstances and involved various duty bearers, including law enforcement agencies, justice sector institutions, and other public and private entities. The cases were categorized as below.
3: The Public Service Pensions Fund, PSPF, has urged public service workers to understand and take advantage of the country's new pension reforms, saying the changes will improve retirement benefits and promote fairness among civil servants. Speaking at the Agricultural and Commercial Show, PSPF Director General Francis Nerenda said the reforms do not remove any benefits for existing PSPF members. Mr. Nerenda said the reforms increase the income replacement ratio to 65% and to introduce lump some benefits for eligible NAPSA members, improving financial security in retirement. He also encouraged newly recruited public service employees to access the PSPF mortgage facility early and urge all members to familiarize themselves with the new pension laws and seek clarification where necessary. The Zambia National Marketeers Credit Association, ZANAMAKA, has called on marketeers in the country to prudently utilize loans obtained from the institution for their intended businesses purposes and ensure timely repayment. Speaking during an engagement with marketeers in Kitwe, ZANAMAKA President Mupila Kamea said responsible use of the loans will not only help beneficiaries grow their businesses, but also make it possible for more marketeers to access financing in the future. Mr. Kamea noted that loan repayment is essential for sustaining revolving credit facilities, adding that misuse of funds and delayed repayments undermine efforts to empower more traders. Mr. Kamea reaffirmed ZANAMAKA's commitment to promoting financial inclusion and supporting initiatives aimed at strengthening the capacity marketeers across the country. Meanwhile, the beneficiary marketeers reaffirmed commitment on putting the funds received to good use and repay back on time. The Zambia National Marketeers Credit Association, in partnership with the Zambia Building Society, is empowering marketeers with loans digitally as a way of boosting their businesses. In international news, Oprah Winfrey will close the prestigious girls' school she founded in South Africa after the 2027 academic year, marking the end of the nearly two decades of campus-based education. The Oprah Winfrey Leadership Academy for Girls near Johannesburg will be handed over to local education authorities in line with the original agreement. Students who have not graduated by the time it closes will receive full scholarships to complete their education at the school. Rather than running a single boarding school, Winfrey said her foundation will shift its focus to a nationwide scholarship program helping academically talented girls from disadvantaged communities attend leading schools across South Africa. So in international news, Spain and Morocco reinforced the border fence of the Spanish enclave of Guetta on Friday after tens of thousands of people arrived by land and sea in just one day. Officials said the move appears to have largely halted the mass crossing that saw more than 49,000 migrants entering the territory on the northern tip of Africa. Footage shows people swimming around or climbing over the fence between the two countries into the tiny enclave. While some drowned, others were reportedly killed in a stampede to cross the breakwater fence at Tarajo Beach, an urban beach near a border checkpoint with Morocco. Thousands of migrants, including unaccompanied children, were left sleeping in parks and sidewalks, while others roamed the streets aimlessly. We take a short break and return with the sports news.
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3: In sports update, the Chipola Polo will kick off their Total Energies South Africa Cup of Nations Pomoja 2027 qualification campaign with an away fixture, Algeria, before hosting Togo in September. Zambia will be away at the Desert Foxes during the FIFA window, which will run from 21st September to 6th October, before hosting the Hawks of Togo in the same window. With National Hero Stadium nearing completion, the Chipola Polo could make a grand return to their fortress after having played their qualifiers at the Levi Mwanaosa Stadium in the last 4 years. On that sporting note, we have come to the end of the lunchtime news. For more upfront and reliable news, follow us on Facebook by searching for the Power News Network page. Before we go, here are the headlines once more. Human Rights Commission flags 105 human rights cases ahead of August polls. Public Service Pension Fund, PSPF, urges civil servants to embrace new pension reforms. In international news, Spain and Morocco reinforce border after tens of thousands cross into Quetta. And in sports news, Zambia take on Algeria away date in 2027 Afghan qualification campaign.
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1: Attention Zambia, the grandest stage of agriculture and commerce is back. 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
2: All right, we are still at the 98th Agriculture and Commercial Show, and Shekinah is our correspondent, of course, telling us more with what is happening at the show and having many great conversations. Shekinah, how are you doing? All right, Shekinah. Shekinah, can you hear me? All right, it is the 98th Zambia Agriculture and Commercial Show, and which is currently underway, and that is today, as we are still expecting more, so many conversations. 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
1: Hi, Forsyth. I'm back once again, and that is at the 98th Zambia Agriculture and Commercial Show. And earlier on, just before we got into the news, we did get to have a conversation at the ZABS, or rather the Zambia Bureau of Standards, and that is where they're exhibiting as well. And we're touching on a number of things. We spoke about how ZABS fosters trade and investment through its mandate, also what exactly it is, and it did provide a little bit of an overview of what ZABS does as an institution. And truly, it is absolutely incredible. I did not know they did so much. And so with me, who's actually providing this information, is Mr. Lupia Mazunda, who's a Senior Communications Officer at the Zambia Bureau of Standards, also known as ZABS. And he's helping us to explore a little bit more about the institution and how it continues to actually ensure quality and safety, but also competitiveness of Zambian products and services. And so now, for all those that may have missed out a little bit earlier on, I'm kindly asking Mr. Mazunda if he can take us through the key services once again in more detail and explain how they directly impact businesses.
2: Thank you, Shekana, for having me back. So I think basically to continue with our conversation, our key services, like I alluded to earlier, was to provide standardization and quality assurance of products and services through conformity assessment. So what we basically do is that we provide testing services through our accredited testing laboratories. So when I speak to accreditation, this means that we are equally monitored by international institutions just to ensure that the service we are delivering to the Zambian people are of international standards. So we do have different testing laboratories. We do have petroleum testing laboratories. We have got the condom testing laboratory. We've got the paint testing laboratory. We've got chromatography testing laboratory. We've got a solar testing laboratory, to mention but a few. So basically, that is what we are doing. And just to emphasize that testing is very important, because I think once a product is tested by the Zambia Bureau of Standards, it reassures the consumer that that product meets the set national standards, as well as also meets the set out quality and safety parameters as set out in the standards that we develop. So in terms of testing, I think we recently just increased our testing capacity. We should be able to talk about that as we go on with our conversation. So testing is one of the key services that we do offer the Zambia Bureau of Standards. Additionally, we also have certification services. So these are basically conformity assessment services where we try to just certify that the production process by manufacturers is adhered to. So we go into a manufacturing plant, do an audit, we certify their product, also certify the whole process of production. So certification is very important. So once we have certified the product, we ensure that, or we communicate to the consumer that that product is tested and is certified by Zambia Bureau of Standards, which instills confidence in the consumer in the certain product that they will be buying from the respective marketplaces. So I think in terms of certification, it's very important. And as of end of last year, we had certified over 1,000 products. And moving into this year, I think the numbers have been gone up. So you get to see the value that certification brings to these products and services, because industry is now beginning to appreciate the value of standards, as well as also just to ensure that through certification they are able to access international and local markets. So certification services, I think, is one of our key services that we offer as the Zambia Bureau of Standards. Additionally, we also offer training services. So like I alluded to earlier on, we are building capacity in industry to try and ensure that they are up to speed in terms of implementing the set national standards. So we continue to build capacity in both large enterprises and SMEs, just to ensure that they contribute positively as they go about their production processes. So we do offer trainings in quality management systems. We do offer trainings in food safety management systems, which is ISO 22000, hazard analysis critical control point systems, which is HACCP, environmental systems, occupational health and safety management systems, good hygiene practices, good manufacturing practices, to mention but a few. So these training services are conducted on an annual basis. We do have a training calendar that is published to members of the public, and interested stakeholders do register for those training programs. Additionally, we also offer in-house and online training services on request by specific institutions. So we continue to work closely with industry to ensure that they are up to speed in terms of skills development as they implement these set national standards. Like I alluded to earlier on as well, we do also have the research and development aspect to it, because we are now trying to move ahead with time. we want the Zambian standard to meet national expectations, and so we are actively conducting research so that we could revise or develop standards that meet the needs of the Zambian people. So we continue to work closely with industry and small enterprises, because they all play a key role in facilitating trade.
1: That is very interesting. And now, ZABS has recently actually signed several memorandums of understanding with regional and also international partners. How exactly do these contribute to fostering trade and investment in line with our theme?
2: Thank you very much, Shakina. So I think these MOUs, or mutual recognition agreements, play a very important role in the trade facilitation aspect, because, like I alluded to earlier on, as we develop standards, we also harmonize these standards at an international level. This is to facilitate market access for Zambian products and services. So, for instance, Shekinah, if you are producing your water and you want to export your water to Tanzania, what we'll do is that we'll harmonize the standard with the Tanzanian Bureau of Standards, and then your product will be accepted in that country. So there'll be no need for replication of services. So once your product is tested here in Zambia, it's certified here in Zambia, there'll be no need for you to go to Tanzania and have your product tested and certified. So what we're trying to drive to is the use of one test certificate, one certification mark that can find its way on the international market. So we are actively working through for harmonization of standards at an international level, because we are a member of the African Organization for Standardization, where we serve as ASO champions, as well as council member of ASO. So we are actively engaging at that level. So we recently signed MOUs with the South African Bureau of Standards, in addition to the existing MOUs that we have with Angola, with Zimbabwe, with Botswana, to mention but a few. So these MOUs are actually helping us, or coming down to members of the public, because through our, these MOUs, we're able to ensure that those products find their way on the international market. And of late, we have seen quite a number of Zambian products finding their way into those countries, because we have these MOUs, harmonized standards with them, and just to ensure that we continue to benchmark in terms of industry capacity. So we also offer exchange programs through these MOUs, where members of the Zambian industry go to these countries, learn what is happening, and they come back and implement what they have learned. Similarly, people from those countries come to Zambia, learn best practices, and then take back those practices to their countries. So these MOUs are actually beneficial. So we recently signed an MOU with the African Certification Inspection Agency, ACIA. So this MOU will facilitate the setting up of different outputs for Zambia, for the Zambia Bureau of Standards. So through this MOU, we'll see the procurement of modern laboratory equipment. We'll see the setting up of state-of-the-art laboratory facilities around the country, as well as also facilitate trade at border points. So these MOUs are actually beneficial to the Zambian people. So we are trying to make doing business easy by facilitating some of these international agreements, so that our business people, our industry players, can find it easy on the international market. So these MOUs actually are beneficial.
1: And what would you say, what do these achievements actually mean for ordinary Zambians, but also for those who've got businesses as well?
2: So this basically means that if the product is tested here in Zambia, okay, it's certified by the Zambia Bureau of Standards, there will be no need for them to replicate what has been done here. So they'll simply have to export their product to that country, because we have harmonized that standard, we have an MOU, and their product will find their way on the international market. So it is beneficial for both large enterprises, but I would like to emphasize that SMEs equally play an important role, because I think SMEs are contributing greatly to the development of this nation, and so SMEs will also find it easy to have their product on the international market, because I think they contribute largely to the gross domestic product in terms of manufacturing. And so we're trying to facilitate this through these MOUs. So these MOUs play a critical role in that they enhance the quality of our product, as well as also meet international safety requirements of these products that are being produced here in the country. So it is trickling down to members of the public, as well as consumers, as well as producers of this product.
1: And just last week, we heard about improvements within your laboratory testing facilities. So can you tell us a little bit more about that? And also, looking ahead, What are the Bureau's aspirations in line with fostering trade and investment?
2: Thank you so much, Shekinah. I think you equally came across the youth that our mother ministry, the Ministry of Commerce, Trade and Industry, has handed over a state-of-the-art laboratory equipment to the Zambia Bureau of Standards. So this is equipment that was procured through the Lobito Trade Facilitation Project, as well as additional equipment that was donated through the African Organization for Standardization. So this is set to enhance our testing capacity, as well as also test other parameters that we weren't able to test before as the Zambia Bureau of Standards. So with the upscaling of this equipment, we will see many our stations along the Lobito Corridor, which is a corridor that runs from DRC all the way to the port of in Mozambique. And so those offices will be equipped. So it will mean, for instance, players along that corridor who are in honey production, you know, will not have to come to Lusaka and have their products tested. But what they will need to do is simply go to those offices and then take their samples there, have them tested, have them certified. So we're actually, through this donation of new equipment, we're actually trying to ease the cost of doing business for our SMEs. So that transport cost of coming to Lusaka is reduced because they'll now have state-of-the-art laboratories in their area. So this equipment is also set to enhance the testing of aquaculture products through the ProFish Blue Project equipment that was donated by us. So we realize that aquaculture and the fisheries industry is contributing greatly. So we just want to ensure that even these products that are coming from this industry are of value, meet quality requirements, as well as being safe for consumers. So we are happy that we have received this equipment, and this equipment has been dispatched to these respective stations. So we are looking forward to the opening of, officially opening these offices, but we're already operational. So clients can now access their services, especially from our Solwezi and Kibe offices, where most of this equipment has gone.
1: And how exactly can you be contacted, especially where customers can get further details about these services? What is offered by them?
2: Okay, so thank you very much. So to our showgoers, we continue to look forward to interact with you. I think we have been interacting with quite a number of our stakeholders since Wednesday. And so we would like to encourage them to come through to the Ministry of Commerce, Trade and Industry one-stop shop pavilion, where the Zambia Bureau of Standards is located. And we are offering various services here. You could sign up for our training services. You could kickstart your certification process. You could renew or apply for certification, as well as also just apply for testing of your product samples. So please come through. We can also access us at our head office, which is Lecture House, along Kulima Tower, along Freedom Way, opposite Kulima Tower building. We also have an office in Chipata. We have an office in Mongu. We have an office in Kitwe, and the newly established office in Solwezi. And looking forward to opening the new station for Choma, so that people in Southern Province as well can have access to ZAB's testing services. We are online. You can follow us on Facebook, Instagram, LinkedIn, X, as well as our WhatsApp channel, where we update information from members of the public on a day-to-day basis, so that they're kept up to date with what developments are taking place within institutions. So for showgoers, please come through to our stand and get to access to various services that we are offering here.
1: And finally, what message would you have for our listeners and the various stakeholders who are tuned in on the importance of standards and quality assurance in facilitating trade and investment?
2: Okay, I think in closing, all I would say is that industry players, manufacturers should embrace standards. I always say that standards, Shekinah, are the silent tools that facilitate trade. So imagine without standards, it would be impossible for your product to find itself on that shelf. It would be impossible for that product to be exported out of the market. So in as much as most of the standards that we develop are voluntary, it is important that industry players embrace standards so that they contribute positively to investment opportunities that are coming to the country, as well as also enhance our international trade with other countries as well. So we want to see an influx of Zambian products out there, and only this is achievable if industry embraces standards.
1: And ending it on a very wonderful note, and that was Mr. Lupia Mazunda, who's the Senior Communications Officer at the Zambia Bureau of Standards, and we're touching on the importance of quality in fostering trade and investment. And so to you listening, be sure to visit the Zambia Bureau of Standards exhibition stand at the Ag Culture and Commercial Show to learn so much more, as you've heard. And so far, I'm not even in anywhere in this industry, but I want to learn more. So you two make your way here, and you can learn so much more and see how best you can actually work with them. Once again, over to you, Fortress, and I will be back shortly with also another exhibitor right here at the show.
0: Thank you very much, Shekinah. Well, it is very very much an auspicious time for you to go and have fun and for you to check out some exhibitions that are currently taking place that is at the Agriculture and Commercial Show 2026.
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6: It's morning again in Zambia. Today, millions of our children will go to school more than ever before in the history of our country because free education is opening doors that were once closed. Today, with over 40 million kwacha to spend, communities will build clinics, improve schools, drill boreholes, and transform lives using the increased CDF. 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But the journey is not over, and we still have more work to do.
7: And that's why Bali keeps working, day after day, until progress is something every Zambian feels. 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
13: Don't just talk about the future. Cast your vote. Be heard. Be counted. Zambia votes 13th of August 2026. Count me in. This is a paid-for political advert.
14: Not long ago, many children in Zambia did not go to school because their parents could not afford it. Today, 2.5 million children are back in the classroom, sitting on desks and being fed nutritious meals under the school feeding program. Markets are now peaceful with no kind of violence. Clinics stand where there were none. There's still much work ahead, jobs to create, futures to secure. And that's why Bali keeps working day after day. Because just as we delivered free education, we will keep delivering. For every child still waiting and every family still rising. Until progress is something every Zambian feels. We've started the change. Now let's finish the job. On the 13th of August, 2026, vote for Hakainde Hichilema as President of the Republic of Zambia. And let us continue to move Zambia forward together.
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1: Not long ago, many children in Zambia did not go to school because their parents could not afford it. Today, 2.5 million children are back in the classroom, sitting on desks and being fed nutritious meals under the school feeding program. Markets are now peaceful with no kada violence. Clinics stand where there were none. There's still much work ahead, jobs to create, futures to secure. And that's why Bali keeps working day after day. Because just as we delivered free education, we will keep delivering. For every child still waiting and every family still rising. Until progress is something every Zambian feels. We've started the change. Now let's finish the job. On the 13th of August 2026, vote for Hakainde Hichilema as President of the Republic of Zambia. And let us continue to move Zambia forward. Together.
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1: I be Johnson. 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
3: Hi, Fortress. Like I said, I'm back once again. I feel like Batman right now. So now I am at the stand, or rather, as I said, at the exhibition site of the Ministry of Green Economy and Environment. And even as I'm here, well, earlier on or rather yesterday, we did get to have a conversation that was actually quite interesting. And it was with a very interesting organization that gave me so much information, and hopefully, even you two got to hear a little bit more about it. It was the National Biosafety Authority to ensure safe use and even research of GMOs. They raise consumer confidence and promote development in Zambia. And so we're going to have even a much, much better conversation this afternoon, actually, on this particular matter. And so now I do have with me an interesting gentleman as well, just to break this down. But also, again, remember, Fortress, that we are the Culture Commercial Show. If you are hearing any noise in the background, just know that there's a band, a marching band, that is passing by. They're dressed to the nines, even dressed in Zambian colors, and they look incredible. And that is the spirit of what we get to do. So make sure if you two are on your way here, you've got to make your plans, start coming here, get on your buses, your yangos, and make your way here. There is at least something to entertain everybody everywhere. Not aside from just learning information about all the different ministries or the different, I would say, organizations and stakeholders here, but also you get to make memories with the young ones, you know. That's one of the things you can do while you're here. Now, like I was saying earlier on, I do have with me a gentleman, just to break it down a little bit more, and that's about the National Biosafety Authority. Good afternoon, sir.
4: Good afternoon. How are you?
3: I am doing fantastic. I thought by now you'd have some face paint, you know, a rainbow, nothing. No unicorn.
4: No unicorn, but fair enough.
3: Fair enough. Okay. That is lovely. And for all those who might be hearing about the National Biosafety Authority, can you please tell us the mandate of the NBA under the Biosafety Act?
4: Well, the mandate of the National Biosafety Authority is very simple and straightforward. You know, the National Biosafety Authority, first of all, is a special body enacted by a parliamentary act, the Biosafety Act number 10 of 2007, that gives us the power to regulate the import, export, research, development, contained use of genetically modified organisms, and making sure that they are placed on the market if regulated as food, feed, and pharmaceuticals. So our mandate is to make sure we ensure biosafety. We want any activities along those lines that I've mentioned, and it's a mouthful, actually, because when I say just import, export, you do not necessarily understand properly what I'm saying, but I'm saying the importation of products that are coming into the country that have been made out of biotechnology, or if we are exporting, if there's any, we need to regulate that. And then if there's anyone that wants to modify organisms, play around with organisms and come up with better products through research and development, that is what I mean by saying research and development. So there are people who come up with pharmaceutical products. There are people who come up with certain organisms that they can use for research. There are people who come up with maybe resistant crops or animals, or pharmaceutical products that will enable people resist certain infections, that will make those plants resist certain pests and diseases. So it's a mouthful, actually. But then if you want to commercialize those products, whether for plants, animals, or for human beings, you cannot do that unless you get authorization from the National Biosafety Authority. So you see, it's quite a mouthful to say that in a short period of time, yeah.
3: And you did touch on authority, right? So now how does the authority clarify on what is legally allowed regarding GMOs in Zambia? Because I think there are two schools of thought. Some are saying it's bad, others are saying it's good. So how exactly do you clarify what is legally allowed?
4: So in terms of what is legally allowed, somebody needs to bring an application, whether they want to do any of these things that I've mentioned, whether they want to import a product, whether they want to do research, whether they want to just go and manipulate organisms in a facility, a laboratory, an animal house, or a confined field trial, they need to apply to the National Biosafety Authority. And once they apply, then we do a risk assessment. When we do a risk assessment, that's a tool that we use to enable us detect harms or risks that may affect human beings, animals, and the environment. Once we are certain that that product or that research that is about to take place or that activity within a facility or a laboratory that is about to take place will not harm human beings, animals, and the environment, then we grant what we call a permit. So it's a long process. That process takes about 90 to 120 days. So it tells you how stringent the authority is before we can grant a permit. Even these products that you are seeing, these are foodstuffs. We have food, feed, and pharmaceutical products. For them to come through into the country, there is need of a permit. Somebody must apply and then we grant a permit after we've done a risk assessment. And that's the only time we put them on the market.
3: Okay, very interesting. And what strategic challenges would you say the NBA faces in fulfilling its country-wide mandate?
4: It's the ignorance amongst ourselves. Let me put it like that. There's a lot of misinformation, misconception, and misunderstanding. People don't actually know. The most important to understand and know is that government put the National Biosafety Authority in place for a purpose, to make sure we regulate the coming in, the research activities, all the activities that now involve genetically modified organisms. They cannot enter into the country without authorization. There is a team of scientists that's with us to make sure that we are certain whether the product that is coming into the country is good or not good. So that is a challenge. We need to do a lot of homework. I'm glad you are here. And here we are now trying to educate the public. You know, people talk a lot of things when they hear genetically modified organisms. Some people, even when they see a big chicken, it's a GMO. When they see a big apple, it's a GMO. Whatever big thing that they see, including a human being, they think is a GMO. That is not true. So genetically modified organisms, they emanate from a technology. And this technology is called genetic engineering or biotechnology or gene technology. You see, there are so many terminologies around that technology. So people manipulate organisms to try and find solutions, you know, against climate change effects. Climate change effects can bring diseases. They can cause droughts, for example, for plants. They can bring pests. A number of pests have emanated because of climate change effects. So biotechnology is a science that answers to the impacts and effects of climate change. You see COVID that came in the recent past. COVID, when it came, the only sure and quickest way of coming up with a vaccine to counter that disease was to come up with COVID vaccines that were genetically modified. And here we are. COVID is now gone. And there may come another disease. It may not be only something that is affecting human beings. It can affect animals. It can affect plants. And in the end of it, or it may end up affecting the environment. So we are there to protect the environment, to make sure human beings, animals are safe. And that's why we are a biosafety authority. So we have a challenge, and we need to make sure we address those challenges and make sure people understand that we are not there to cause harm. We are there to protect our country and to make sure that we are all safe.
3: I love that. I love the fact that you said we're not there to cause harm, but actually to make sure that we are all safe. And so to the average person who's listening, because you mentioned, you know, a few big words here, gene transplant, biotech, and all of that. How exactly does the National Biosafety Authority actually explain GMOs in simple terms to the average Joe and Mary who's listening right now?
4: Okay, so in simple terms, genetically modified organisms, commonly known as GMOs, you know, even as it sounds, it means you have certain characteristics which are in a gene that can form you or form me and make me appear the way I appear or make you the way you appear. But when you manipulate them, you get those genes that form you, manipulate them, maybe insert another gene from another organism or another characteristic from another organism. You are changing the sequences, the formation of the gene makeup that makes you. So then you insert something for a specific purpose, because you want to counter something. For example, there are pests that are affecting human beings, or maybe there are diseases that are affecting human beings. So you want to make sure that disease does not affect that human being or does not affect a plant. So you can alter a human being or you can alter a plant to resist that pest, to resist that disease. And so that modification, the alteration of the makeup of that organism to counter the challenge that is about to affect it, so that, for example, plants, you can say there's continued productivity, then you've modified the organism. So when you modify that organism, that is what is known as a genetically modified organism. So now, I don't know where the problem is, because when you alter genes in a certain organism, you want to find a solution, you know, to prevent a pest, to prevent a disease, to prevent what, or it can be even a disease that in a human being and you want to treat it. So you can use certain things like gene therapies, which have been ordered that when they are inserted into a human being or injected into a human being, that person recovers from that problem. So you see, it's a very simple thing. In fact, this is biological control, because you are using organisms to modify organisms to come up with a solution. That is what is a GMO.
3: Very interesting, very interesting. Now, for those consumers who are saying, okay, I think I've understood what GMOs are, rather I've known about them for a while, but how exactly can I identify what are authorized GMO products versus illegal items on the market when I'm out there buying my goods?
4: Okay, in terms of goods, when you want to identify a product that is genetically modified, just be critical. Get whatever pack that you are buying, if it's a foodstuff. You can see these are different foodstuffs that are being displayed here that are products of gene modification. So when you go to a place where they put ingredients on a product, it is by law that to identify such a product, it must be labeled. So conventionally, for a common man out there in the public or amongst Zambians, if you want to identify it, please look at the back of a product that you are buying and then go straight to where it's written ingredients. You will find a label written there that may contain genetically modified organisms, or it is a genetically modified organism. So that's the easiest way you can identify an organism that has been modified. It's very difficult to identify an organism that has been modified by looking. That's why I'm saying, don't look at a big apple and say it's GMO, no. Don't look at a big chicken and say it's GMO, no. Gene modification is a specific technology that requires getting a specific characteristic and inserting it into an organism so that you can alter the way this organism functions to prevent something, to protect something, you know, or even to make sure that other person receives to receive treatment. So that's the way you can identify the such products conventionally when you go out on the market.
3: And you mentioned that how we need to, you know, check the labeling, because then there will be a sign or other, there will be a label that tells us whether it's got GMOs within it, rather if it is a GMO product. So now, why is strict labeling important, and how does it protect the consumer rights? Or rather, why does it protect consumer rights to know, actually?
4: Okay. First of all, you need to know that when a product is labeled, we are trying to make the clients or the public out there to make an informed decision. So that's the important. Once it's labeled, you can decide whether you want to eat it or you don't want to eat it. It is labeled. So as a consumer,

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3: It's morning again in Zambia. Today, millions of our children will go to school more than ever before in the history of our country, because free education is opening doors that were once closed. Today, with over 40 million kwacha to spend, communities will build clinics, improve schools, drill boreholes, and transform lives using the increased CDF. Men and women will walk through markets and stations freely, without fear or intimidation from cadres. But the journey is not over, and we still have more work to do.
4: And that's why Bali keeps working, day after day. Until progress is something every Zambian feels. On the 13th of August, 2026, vote for Hakainde Hichilema as President of the Republic of Zambia. And let us continue to move Zambia forward together.
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7: This right here, this is for you. 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

0: 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This is Vatra. 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
3: Guys. 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
0: Don't just talk about the future.

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To rise up and achieve. To conquer. 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

Not, not, not, not, not, not, not, not, not, not, not, not, not, not, not, not, not, not, not, not, not, not, not, not, not, not, not, not, not, not, not, not, not, not, not, not, not, not, not, not, not, not, not, not, not, not, not, not, not, not, not, not, not, not, not, not, not, not, not, not, not, not, not, not, not, not, not, not, not, not, not, not, not, not, not, not, not, not, not, not, not, not, not, not, not, not, not, not, not, not, not, not, not, not, not, not, not, not, not, not, not, not, not, not, not, not, not, not, not, not, not, not, not, not, not, not, not, not, not, not, not, not, not, not, not, not, not, not, not, not, not, not, not, not, not, not, not, not, not, not, not, not, not, not, not, not, not, not, not, not, not, not, not, not, not, not, not, not, not, not, not, not, not, not, not, not, not, not, not, not, not, not, not, not, not, not, not, not, not, not, not, not, not, not, not, not, not, not, not

Yeah. So, I'm going to go to the house.

Thank you.

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2: Not long ago, many children in Zambia did not go to school because their parents could not afford it. Today, 2.5 million children are back in the classroom, sitting on desks and being fed nutritious meals under the school feeding program. Markets are now peaceful with no kind of violence. Clinics stand where there were none. There's still much work ahead, jobs to create, futures to secure. And that's why Bali keeps working day after day. Because just as we delivered free education, we will keep delivering. For every child still waiting and every family still rising. Until progress is something every Zambian feels. We've started the change. Now let's finish the job. On the 13th of August, 2026, vote for Hakainde Hichilema as President of the Republic of Zambia. And let us continue to move Zambia forward together.

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Jerry has said,

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0: Yeah? I tried. You can't just break up with me like that.
1: March, it's over.
0: What do you mean?
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2: There we go. 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
0: Ah, oh, bye.
1: Big man. 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
3: 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I go by the name of D-Trek Mafia. 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
1: This is a paid-for political advert.
2: Not long ago, many children in Zambia did not go to school because their parents could not afford it. Today, 2.5 million children are back in the classroom, sitting on desks and being fed nutritious meals under the school feeding program. Markets are now peaceful with no kada violence. Clinics stand where there were none. There's still much work ahead, jobs to create, futures to secure. And that's why Bali keeps working day after day. Because just as we delivered free education, we will keep delivering. For every child still waiting and every family still rising. Until progress is something every Zambian feels. We've started the change. Now let's finish the job. On the 13th of August, 2026, vote for Hakainde Hichilema as President of the Republic of Zambia. And let us continue to move Zambia forward together.

0: Ladies and gentlemen, it's that 10 of 10 All-Star Edition. LSK, we in the building. Got some of the baddest MCs on this one. 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

0: Orange tea, right?
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0: Yeah! 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

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Sometimes it feels like these kids don't see the shoulders they stand on. The heavy crown is the real thing, my brother. 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

0: hunger and loses the hunger. 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

humbly give you my hand and my heart as I pledge my faith and love to you. 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I